Hello and welcome to a new edition of RAE, Radio Difusión Argentina al Exterior. This is the international service of the Argentine Radio transmitting from the city of Buenos Aires via the short waves of WRMI, Miami Radio International, and also via internet on RAE.com.ar. This is Fernando Farias speaking, and together with sound technician Walter Danesi, we'll be bringing you this show in English for Tuesday, September 15, 2026. On today's show, we'll have the artist of the day, Eduardo Falú, key folk guitarist in the history of the genre, very influential. We'll also be having another segment on tourism, another chapter of our Argentine Destinations series. Today we go to the province of San Luis, arguably the most famous touristic spot in that province, together with the Potrero de los Funes Lake. I'm talking about Villa de Merlo. And we'll also be having Understanding Us, and today we'll talk about the Argentine female field hockey team, the recently crowned world champions for the third time, Las Leonas, the Lionesses, that is one of the strongest field hockey teams in the world, and will be going into the history a little bit for you guys. If you want to get in touch with us, you can send emails to qslrai@gmail.com or letters to Maipú Street 555, and then of course Buenos Aires, Argentina. Either way, it's okay for sending reception reports if you are at the EXA. This show airs on the shortwaves of WRMI, Miami Radio International, and also via our app for mobile devices, Digital RAE, that you can download for free, available for both Android and Apple phones. Let's get started right away with music by Vicentico. This is a track called Solo Un Momento, Just a Moment.

Eduardo Falú, The Lord of the Guitar. The child of Syrian traders and well-off immigrants, guitar player and composer Eduardo Falú was born in a small village in the province of Salta in 1923. His wish to send his children to university had him move more than once. In 1937, the Falú family settled in the provincial capital city. I was born in the province of Salta in a place called Metán, some 150 kilometers far from the capital city. And there I stayed until the age of 7 or 8 when my family moved to the city of Salta so that my elder brothers could attend their studies. I grew up and studied at the teacher's school in Salta. By that time, the future guitar star was already a self-taught player. Let's listen to himself recalling his first steps with the guitar. I was a teenager and I still attended school when I noticed I felt a special passion for the guitar. I had listened to the guitar in many rural places of Salta and the sound of it touched my feelings. Till a guitar set foot in my house. My elder brother, Alfredo, started taking lessons. I did not. I did not study but looked what the teacher did, and then, by myself, I repeated what the teacher had taught my brother. This way, I started discovering the effects, the sounds, and the accords of the guitar through the published books. Every activity I pursued was a self-taught one. At the age of 19, when Falú completed his secondary studies, despite the disappointment he caused to his parents, he decided to devote fully to the guitar.

There, in Salta, he met the most important poets of the province, many of whom would become his friends and whose lyrics would eventually be accompanied by his music. These were poems he not only composed the music of, but recorded with his own voice.

The Old Love Tune, with lyrics by poet Jaime Dávalos, may be the most renowned of his songs. With Dávalos, Falú composed beautiful songs such as The Swallows, River of Tigers, Samba of the Candelaria, and The Song of the Oarman, La Canción del Jangadero.

0: Speaking of the relation between the music and the poetry, and especially about his relation with poets Dávalo and Castilla, Eduardo Falú said,
1: Salta tiene una tradición poética, no musical, sino poética.
0: Salta has a poetic tradition, not a musical one. When I came from Salta, I was the first musician, let's say, the messenger of Salta, who arrived in Buenos Aires in 1945. It was then that I brought songs such as La López Pereira and others. When I went back to Salta for the second time, we started to write together, I mean, Jaime Dávalos and myself. And many followed us using that poetic style, more poetry than lyrics. Manuel Castilla used to write books of poetry. The books were sold and sometimes given for free, until we did a couple of things together. And he understood that the poet is known through the music, like the river stone that spreads everywhere, except through the books. And later, he continued working with musician Cuchi Leguizamón. And I followed my way with Dávalos, with whom we mastered a lot of compositions. In 1945, Eduardo Falú settled in the city of Buenos Aires, where his radio presentations and first recordings made him quite popular. During the 50s and 60s, he engaged in a series of tours through Argentina and abroad, from the States to the Soviet Union. He visited almost every European country, and Japan, where in 1963 he put up 40 concerts.

Eduardo Falú composed over 200 pieces throughout his career, among which the essential pieces of the Argentine folk songbook. He was also a very strict composer of academic pieces for guitar and for guitar and orchestra. Falú believed that through the guitar, his works tried to build a bridge between the popular and the academic tradition, thanks to which he also obtained important recognition. With his guitar and as a soloist, he performed at several concerts with the National Symphonic Orchestra and the Bariloche Camerata. Among his academic style compositions, we can mention Sweet Argentina. Let's listen to the four movement Malambo of the mentioned piece. And to the beauty of these compositions, we must add the quality with which he interpreted his instrument. He himself said that the force of the guitar as an instrument is to be found in his possibilities of expression. The power of the guitar is to be found in the expression. The guitar has different ways to be played, to approach it. There are very good and learned guitar players who lack the interpretative force, while there are others, very passionate ones, whose passion is born of the vibration they receive from the guitar that resides in their own soul. Despite having settled down in Buenos Aires in a very early age, Eduardo Falú never lost contact with his birthplace, Salta, a place he returned every opportunity he had, and one he always missed. Once he said that man is the child of the land and the landscape. My music and my singing satisfy that almost instinctive need in myself. The nostalgic, one of his most popular zambas written together with Jaime Dávalos, talks about that close relation of man with his land.

0: In 60 years of career, Eduardo Falú recorded 50 records and composed a large repertoire of classic and modern pieces with which he traveled around the world. His Argentine Suite for the Guitar, a masterpiece that brought him the Platinum Konex Award, was interpreted by endless musicians in the world renowned and admired internationally. He received numerous and important distinctions. Let's hear now another great composer of our folklore, Ramón Navarro, talking about Falú.
1: La muerte de Eduardo, te imaginas que es una pérdida.
0: Eduardo's death is an impressing death for the whole world, not only for the Argentine people, but for the world of art. An international figure and an impressing human being, incredible, a gentilhomme, a good man, quite ethical, yet at the same time, we have the comfort of having been left with his work, his memory, his extraordinary friendship, his love, and once again, that marvelous work he left with us. Eduardo Falú died in 2013, shortly after having become 90, and leaving behind a huge vacuum, but at the same time, his work, a huge and undeniable legacy.
2: ¿Qué me puede importar después de todo?

RAE, Argentina to the World, presented. Eduardo Falú, The Lord of the Guitar. Production, Julieta Galván. Edition, Julián Carballo. The Voice, Miriam Túrcula.

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0: Rai, Argentina al mundo.
5: This is Understanding Us. This is the segment on our show where we pull back the curtain on Argentine culture, daily habits, and national passions to give you a true insider's perspective. If you've spent even a couple of days traveling through Argentina, you've probably noticed that football, or soccer, as they call it in the US, isn't just a popular pastime here. It is practically a religion. From the moment boys learn to walk, they are handed a football, dreaming of growing up to be the next Diego Maradona, Lionel Messi, or Julian Alvarez. But what about the girls? If you walk any neighborhood sports club or school playground or municipal park on a Saturday morning in Buenos Aires, Rosario, Mendoza, you will see many young girls carrying long sticks and colorful bags. In Argentina, field hockey holds that exact same iconic, deeply rooted cultural space for women. For generations, field hockey has been the default team sport for girls. It is a shared rite of passage, a weekend family ritual, and a core threat in the fabric of social life across the country. Yet, unlike professional football with its multi-million dollar budgets, massive TV rights, and lavish stadiums, field hockey in Argentina has historically operated under vastly different conditions. It built an empire on sheer grit, community support, and amateurism. For decades, even top-tier international players spend their weeks balancing grueling national team training sessions with university exams, office jobs, or coaching youth teams to pay the bills. They didn't play for lucrative professional contracts. They play for the honor of representing their clubs and their country. And out of that intense grassroots dedication emerged one of the most dominant national teams in international sports history. Las Leonas, the Lionesses. The identity of Las Leonas wasn't created by a corporate marketing team. It was forged on the pitch during a turning point in Argentine sports history. Before the 2000 Sydney Olympic Games, the national squad had been consistently knocking on the door of international success. During a tense secondary round in Sydney, facing a crucial match against the formidable Dutch team, the players decided they needed a symbol to match their ferocious playing style and uncompromising spirit. So they designed an emblem featuring a jumping lioness, an animal native to their spirit, if not their geography, and had it embroidered onto their jerseys overnight. The team fought its way to a historic silver medal, becoming the first Argentine women's team in any sport to stand on an Olympic podium. And from that moment on, the team was officially baptized as Las Leonas, and a national phenomenon was unleashed. Since that breakthrough in 2000, their resume of accomplishments on the global stage is staggering. They won 3 FIH World Cup championships, winning gold in 2002 in Perth, in 2010 in Rosario, Argentina, and dethroning the Dutch in 2026. They won 6 Olympic medals, 2000, 2012, and 2020, and 3 bronzes, 2004, 2008, 2024. They won 7 Hockey Champions Trophy titles, a tournament featuring only the world's elite top-ranked nations. They won 8 Pan American Games gold medals, establishing absolute dominance across the Americas. In every great sport, story has a central hero, and for field hockey, that is undeniable Luciana Aymar, also known as Lucha Aymar. Born in Rosario, she is widely recognized by international federation officials, commentators, and fans alike as the greatest female field hockey player to ever live. Known affectionately as La Maga, or The Magician, or The Maradona, or field hockey, Aymar revolutionized how the game was played. Her astonishing stick handling, rapid pace and ability to dribble through entire opposing defenses with the ball seemingly glued to her stick-left rivals bewildered. The International Hockey Federation, the FIH, named Aymar the World Player of the Year a record 8 times, an achievement completely unprecedented in field hockey and unmatched in almost any major global sport. In 2008, she was officially declared a legend of hockey by the FIH, solidifying her status alongside the world's greatest sporting icons. Crucially, the legacy of Las Leonas went far beyond their own trophy cabinet. They established a culture of elite high performance that transformed the entire hockey landscape in Argentina. For years, the men's national field hockey team played in the shadow of the women's success. But inspired by the mindset, the work ethic and the tactical rigor laid down by the women, the men's squad, nicknamed Los Leones, the Lions, gradually built themselves into a global force. And that cross-pollination of excellence culminated at the 2016 Rio Olympic Games, where Los Leones completed an extraordinary tournament run to capture the Olympic gold medal, proving that Argentina had become a dual-gender superpower in world hockey. So when you travel through Argentina today, you realize that Las Leonas are more than just athletes. They are cultural role models. They prove to generations of young Argentine women that world-class success could be achieved through solidarity, passion, and fierce determination. Next time you see a group of young women wearing blue and white striped jerseys and carrying hockey sticks through the streets of an Argentine city, you aren't just looking at kids going to weekend practice. You are witnessing a living cultural legacy, the continuous line of Argentina's lion-hearted champion tradition. Today on Understanding Us, we introduce the history of the Argentine female field hockey team, Las Leonas, the Lionesses.
0: RAE, Argentina al mundo. RAE, Argentina,面向世界. RAE, Argentina vers le monde.
2: RAE, Argentina to the world.
0: RAE, 世界に向けて, Argentina.
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0: RAE, Argentina to the World, presents Argentine Roads, Merlo, the village of the third best climate in the world. Located 860 kilometers from Buenos Aires, the village of Merlo, in the province of San Luis, is famous for being the third microclimate of the world, due to its mountains, mild climate, and Mediterranean characteristics. Towards the end of the 18th century, arms commander Juan de Videla visited the place known as Piedra Blanca, White Stone, and upon noticing that it was ideal to fund the village, he decided to talk to the governor of Córdoba del Tucumán, two different provinces nowadays, Marqués de Sobremonte. The commander based his request on the beauty of the landscape and views, the water excellent quality, the presence of a chapel, and 60 inhabitants in the place. On October the 1st, 1796, Sobremonte ordered the foundation of the village of Melo, in honor of Pedro Melo of Portugal, the fifth viceroy of the River Plate between 1795 and 1797. Together with the image of the Virgin del Rosario, the ceremony was held in front of the chapel, and on the occasion, San Agustín was chosen as the people's patron. As time went by, the name changed for Village of Merlo. The plaques that recall the foundation, a few meters from the communal water reserve and the chapel of Our Lady del Rosario, can be seen when visiting the Marqués de Sobremonte Square. The village is an invaluable attraction for tourists. It lies 10-hour drive far from the city of Buenos Aires. It can also be reached by combining an air flight to the province of Córdoba and from there a 4-hour drive by land. In brief, a trip of approximately 5.5 hours. Lucia Miranda is the Tourism and Culture Secretary of the village of Merlo, and she told us that the charm that fills the place attracted many people to settle there and take to their own undertaking, be it commercial or artistic or tourist.
1: La Villa de Merlo es conocida, ya reconocida a nivel nacional y también de forma internacional porque...
0: We are the third microclimate in the world, internationally recognized by different studies during the 60s. The documents highlight the soil composition in the Pampean Hills area. There, in the hills of the Comechingones Indians, their native inhabitants, the soil is composed by negative ions, good for the human health, and appreciated throughout the times. The fresh air is another factor that increases the good health, together with the special feature that the weather is mostly sunshine. Another point worth mentioning are the open-air activities such as hiking or bird-watching. A large amount of tourist business is carried out by tourists who arrived in Merlo once and decided to settle there. Therefore, among other provincial attractions in San Luis, Merlo is the most important tourist destination throughout the whole year. It counts on 15,000 beds of different comfort for visitors in hostels, hotels, and log cabins up the hills. Open-air activities are the special feature, and Lucia tells us about them.
1: De las actividades de aventura, de las más importantes que se desarrollan, tienen que ver específicamente con parapente, ¿no?
0: The main flight adventures have to do with paragliding. Merlo is known as the paragliding capital city. The constant winds and the good climate we are talking about make this activity easy to be done, with baptism flight for those who only want to live this incredible experience. Trekking is another of the

activities that take us to discover different mountain trails and water springs. A less demanding activity, however, is hiking, regularly done in protected areas of the native forest that take us to the watersheds of the brooks that supply fresh water to the village. The zip line, several meters high, is another adventure activity, like crossing from one hill to the other. Cultural activities go hand in hand with tourism. There are the so-called poetic guided visits that include the analysis of the heritage that gave birth to the several literary pieces of the sort inspired in nature. Antonio Esteban Agüero is the main poet of the province of San Luis, and his work depicts the reigning landscape.

If we talk about the typical gastronomy, the baby goat, no matter the way it is prepared, is the tourist's favorite dish they taste at all hill restaurants. These picturesque places offer the possibility of a privileged view of the city from large rocks or platforms, located in the soft slopes of the hills. The province of St. Louis and Merlot are a wine area, recognized for the vineyards during the first years of its foundation. Even if the amount of vineyards has decreased, the place keeps its tradition by spreading the plantations towards the south of the valley and offering the possibility of exquisite varieties to accompany any sort of dishes. The village of Merlot has several attractions according to the date you choose to visit it. The village microclimate offers many sunshine days and extends a tourist season throughout the year. Summer is the best season because all activities are open to the public. During the winter vacations, however, in July, the village also offers a large occupation, especially during the weekends. Autumn has other requirements, but it is attractive nonetheless. The natural colors of the landscape attract many tourists. During those months, March, April, and May, national and international painters meet in Merlot to reflect the visual characteristics of the hills. In spring, that's to say September, October, and November, other happenings occur, such as the choirs, and open-air activities start running. There is a special place near the village of Merlot called La Estancia Santa Romana, the Santa Romana Farm. The owner, an eccentric millionaire, challenged himself to generate a typical landscape of the Africa savanna with the authentic flora and fauna. The farm is located 2-hour drive to the south of the village in the district of Justo Direct. It is the fourth important city of the province of St. Louis at the eastern entrance of the Cuyo region, a few kilometers from the border with the province of Cordoba, along route number 7. Besides recreating the African characteristics, he set up a scale railway system with a long ride and a museum. The experience gives the visitor the possibility of meeting animals such as water buffaloes and giraffes.

0: galerías comerciales y hay museos y salas de exposiciones.
1: The shopping malls and exhibit rooms are many since Merlot was an inspiration cradle to many plastic artists who settled down there and generated an interesting movement in the arts. Every year, in the month of May, the International Meeting of Landscape Painters is held there. During its last edition, they celebrated their silver wedding anniversary. Therefore, many plastic artists have their own gallery. There are also the history museums, which also attract many visitors. The Museum of Poet Antonio Esteban Agüero will incorporate technology in the immediate future to allow visitors to interact with the writer's life. Other options that increase in winter are the typical tea houses that abound in the small localities and along the Conlara Valley, where Merlot occupies a privileged place. In Merlot, the sun rises a bit later because of the closeness to the hills, and sunset highlights the nature's colors while it motivates air sports, a time of the day known as the magic hour, as the artists say.
0: Aquí nosotros estamos muy pegaditos a la sierra, entonces la verdad es que...
1: Here we are, glued to the hills. That's why the sun rises later. In the valley, the sun rises earlier and turns the moment into a fantastic experience. It can be seen quite brilliant from far away, while it slowly rises from behind the Comet Chingonas Hill and lights the village. Sunset, on the other hand, makes the sun reflect in the hill granite and creates very deep hues to the human eyes. That's the ideal time to go paragliding and be at the edge of the hill that links us to the province of Córdoba, to see the paragliders fall against the colors of the sky and the mild climate is very beautiful and an unavoidable experience for visitors. Merlot is a microclimate to discover and an Argentine pearl that dazzles the visitors all the year round.
0: Hay toda una, digamos, movida de básicamente gastronómica sobre la avenida principal comercial, ¿no? Que tiene que ver con la avenida del Sol.
1: The Sun Avenue is the main avenue, and at night it gets dressed to host the visitors with restaurants that generate their own entertainments and musical shows for their clients. Both casinos and the village also offer a variety of shows. For the young people, there are bars, pubs, and discos, apart from the electronic parties always organized in the neighborhood all the year round. Among summer activities, we can mention the festival The Sun Valley, a classic of folklore during the first week in February. December is the month of the so-called The Sweetness Party, that originated in the initiatives of regional producers first and as a fair and later as a national festivity. There, important artistic numbers make their debut and producers offer their products in the various stands of the place. The village, a paradise in the province of San Luis, is a place for the tourists to discover. It can even mean a new life at the place of your dreams. RAI, Argentina to the World, presented Argentine Roads. Production, Pablo Navarro. Edition, Esteban Villarruel. The Voice, Miriam Turcula.
2: And with that, we come to the end of today's edition of RAI in English for Tuesday, September 15, 2026. Our sound technician was Walter Danesi, and the host, yours truly, Fernando Farias. Thank you very much for listening, and hasta mañana.

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Hello and welcome to a new edition of RAE, Radio Difusión Argentina al Exterior. This is the international service of the Argentine Radio transmitting from the city of Buenos Aires via the short waves of WRMI, Miami Radio International, and also via internet on RAE.com.ar. This is Fernando Farias speaking, and together with sound technician Walter Danesi, we'll be bringing you this show in English for Tuesday, September 15, 2026. On today's show, we'll have the artist of the day, Eduardo Falú, key folk guitarist in the history of the genre, very influential. We'll also be having another segment on tourism, another chapter of our Argentine Destinations series. Today we go to the province of San Luis, arguably the most famous touristic spot in that province, together with the Potrero de los Funes Lake. I'm talking about Villa de Merlo. And we'll also be having Understanding Us, and today we'll talk about the Argentine female field hockey team, the recently crowned world champions for the third time, Las Leonas, the Lionesses, that is one of the strongest field hockey teams in the world, and will be going into the history a little bit for you guys. If you want to get in touch with us, you can send emails to qslraya@gmail.com or letters to Maipú Street 555, and then of course Buenos Aires, Argentina. Either way is okay for sending reception reports if you are at the EXA. This show airs on the shortwaves of WRMI, Miami Radio International, and also via our app for mobile devices, Digital RAE, that you can download for free, available for both Android and Apple phones. Let's get started right away with music by Vicentico. This is a track called Solo Momento, Just a Moment.

Eduardo Falú, The Lord of the Guitar. The child of Syrian traders and well-off immigrants, guitar player and composer Eduardo Falú was born in a small village in the province of Salta in 1923. His wish to send his children to university had him move more than once. In 1937, the Falú family settled in the provincial capital city. I was born in the province of Salta in a place called Metán, some 150 kilometers far from the capital city. And there I stayed until the age of 7 or 8 when my family moved to the city of Salta so that my elder brothers could attend their studies. I grew up and studied at the teacher's school in Salta. By that time, the future guitar star was already a self-taught player. Let's listen to himself recalling his first steps with the guitar. I was a teenager and I still attended school when I noticed I felt a special passion for the guitar. I had listened to the guitar in many rural places of Salta and the sound of it touched my feelings, till a guitar set foot in my house. My elder brother, Alfredo, started taking lessons. I did not. I did not study but looked what the teacher did, and then, by myself, I repeated what the teacher had taught my brother. This way, I started discovering the effects, the sounds, and the accords of the guitar through the published books. Every activity I pursued was a self-taught one. At the age of 19, when Falú completed his secondary studies, despite the disappointment he caused to his parents, he decided to devote fully to the guitar.

There, in Salta, he met the most important poets of the province, many of whom would become his friends and whose lyrics would eventually be accompanied by his music. These were poems he not only composed the music of, but recorded with his own voice.

The Old Love Tune, with lyrics by poet Jaime Dávalos, may be the most renowned of his songs. With Dávalos, Falú composed beautiful songs such as The Swallows, River of Tigers, Samba of the Candelaria, and The Song of the Oarman, La Canción del Jangadero.

0: Speaking of the relation between the music and the poetry, and especially about his relation with poets Dávalos and Castilla, Eduardo Falú said,
1: Salta tiene una tradición poética, no musical, sino poética.
0: Salta has a poetic tradition, not a musical one. When I came from Salta, I was the first musician, let's say, the messenger of Salta, who arrived in Buenos Aires in 1945. It was then that I brought songs such as La López Pereira and others. When I went back to Salta for the second time, we started to write together, I mean, Jaime Dávalos and myself. And many followed us using that poetic style, more poetry than lyrics. Manuel Castilla used to write books of poetry. The books were sold and sometimes given for free, until we did a couple of things together. And he understood that the poet is known through the music, like the river stone that spreads everywhere, except through the books. And later, he continued working with musician Cuchi Leguizamón. And I followed my way with Dávalos, with whom we mastered a lot of compositions. In 1945, Eduardo Falú settled in the city of Buenos Aires, where his radio presentations and first recordings made him quite popular. During the 50s and 60s, he engaged in a series of tours through Argentina and abroad, from the States to the Soviet Union. He visited almost every European country, and Japan, where in 1963 he put up 40 concerts.

Eduardo Falú composed over 200 pieces throughout his career, among which the essential pieces of the Argentine Folk Songbook. He was also a very strict composer of academic pieces for guitar and for guitar and orchestra. Falú believed that through the guitar, his works tried to build a bridge between the popular and the academic tradition, thanks to which he also obtained important recognition. With his guitar and as a soloist, he performed at several concerts with the National Symphonic Orchestra and the Bariloche Camerata. Among his academic style compositions, we can mention Suite Argentina. Let's listen to the four movement Malambo of the mentioned piece. And to the beauty of these compositions, we must add the quality with which he interpreted his instrument. He himself said that the force of the guitar as an instrument is to be found in his possibilities of expression. The power of the guitar is to be found in the expression. The guitar has different ways to be played, to approach it. There are very good and learned guitar players who lack the interpretative force, while there are others, very passionate ones, whose passion is born of the vibration they receive from the guitar that resides in their own soul. Despite having settled down in Buenos Aires in a very early age, Eduardo Falú never lost contact with his birthplace, Salta, a place he returned every opportunity he had, and one he always missed. Once he said that man is the child of the land and the landscape. My music and my singing satisfy that almost instinctive need in myself. The nostalgic, one of his most popular zambas written together with Jaime Dávalos, talks about that close relation of man with his land.

0: In 60 years of career, Eduardo Falú recorded 50 records and composed a large repertoire of classic and modern pieces with which he traveled around the world. His Argentine Suite for the Guitar, a masterpiece that brought him the Platinum Conex Award, was interpreted by endless musicians in the world renowned and admired internationally. He received numerous and important distinctions. Let's hear now another great composer of our folklore, Ramón Navarro, talking about Falú.
1: La muerte de Eduardo, ¿te imaginas que es una pérdida?
0: Eduardo's death is an impressing death for the whole world, not only for the Argentine people, but for the world of art. An international figure and an impressing human being, incredible, a gentilhomme, a good man, quite ethical, yet at the same time, we have the comfort of having been left with his work, his memory, his extraordinary friendship, his love, and once again, that marvelous work he left with us. Eduardo Falú died in 2013, shortly after having become 90, and leaving behind a huge vacuum, but at the same time, his work, a huge and undeniable legacy.

RAE, Argentina to the World, presented. Eduardo Falú, The Lord of the Guitar. Production, Julieta Galván. Edition, Julián Carballo. The Voice, Miriam Túrcula.

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0: Rai, Argentina al mundo.
4: This is Understanding Us. This is the segment on our show where we pull back the curtain on Argentine culture, daily habits, and national passions to give you a true insider's perspective. If you've spent even a couple of days traveling through Argentina, you've probably noticed that football, or soccer, as they call it in the US, isn't just a popular pastime here. It is practically a religion. From the moment boys learn to walk, they are handed a football, dreaming of growing up to be the next Diego Maradona, Lionel Messi, or Julian Alvarez. But what about the girls? If you walk any neighborhood sports club or school playground or municipal park on a Saturday morning in Buenos Aires, Rosario, Mendoza, you will see many young girls carrying long sticks and colorful bags. In Argentina, field hockey holds that exact same iconic, deeply rooted cultural space for women. For generations, field hockey has been the default team sport for girls. It is a shared rite of passage, a weekend family ritual, and a core threat in the fabric of social life across the country. Yet, unlike professional football with its multi-million dollar budgets, massive TV rights, and lavish stadiums, field hockey in Argentina has historically operated under vastly different conditions. It built an empire on sheer grit, community support, and amateurism. For decades, even top-tier international players spend their weeks balancing grueling national team training sessions with university exams, office jobs, or coaching youth teams to pay the bills. They didn't play for lucrative professional contracts. They played for the honor of representing their clubs and their country. And out of that intense grassroots dedication emerged one of the most dominant national teams in international sports history. Las Leonas, the Lionesses. The identity of Las Leonas wasn't created by a corporate marketing team. It was forged on the pitch during a turning point in Argentine sports history. Before the 2000 Sydney Olympic Games, the national squad had been consistently knocking on the door of international success. During a tense secondary round in Sydney, facing a crucial match against the formidable Dutch team, the players decided they needed a symbol to match their ferocious playing style and uncompromising spirit. So they designed an emblem featuring a jumping lioness. An animal native to their spirit, if not their geography, and had it embroidered onto their jerseys overnight. The team fought its way to a historic silver medal, becoming the first Argentine women's team in any sport to stand on an Olympic podium. And from that moment on, the team was officially baptized as Las Leonas, and a national phenomenon was unleashed. Since that breakthrough in 2000, their resume of accomplishments on the global stage is staggering. They won 3 FIH World Cup championships, winning gold in 2002 in Perth, in 2010 in Rosario, Argentina, and dethroning the Dutch in 2026. They won 6 Olympic medals, 2000, 2012, and 2020. And 3 bronzes, 2004, 2008, 2024. They won 7 Hockey Champions Trophy titles, a tournament featuring only the world's elite top-ranked nations. And they won 8 Pan American Games gold medals, establishing absolute dominance across the Americas. In every great sport, story has a central hero, and for field hockey, that is undeniable Luciano Aymar, also known as Lucha Aymar. Born in Rosario, she is widely recognized by international federation officials, commentators, and fans alike as the greatest female field hockey player to ever live. Known affectionately as La Maga, or the Magician, or the Maradona, or field hockey, Aymar revolutionized how the game was played. Her astonishing stick handling, rapid pace, and ability to dribble through entire opposing defenses with the ball seemingly glued to her stick-left rivals bewildered. The International Hockey Federation, the FIH, named Aymar the World Player of the Year a record 8 times, an achievement completely unprecedented in field hockey and unmatched in almost any major global sport. In 2008, she was officially declared a legend of hockey by the FIH, solidifying her status alongside the world's greatest sporting icons. Crucially, the legacy of Las Leonas went far beyond their own trophy cabinet. They established a culture of elite high performance that transformed the entire hockey landscape in Argentina. For years, the men's national field hockey team played in the shadow of the women's success. But inspired by the mindset, the work ethic and the tactical rigor laid down by the women, the men's squad, nicknamed Los Leones, the Lions, gradually built themselves into a global force. And that cross-pollination of excellence culminated at the 2016 Rio Olympic Games, where Los Leones completed an extraordinary tournament run to capture the Olympic gold medal, proving that Argentina had become a dual-gender superpower in world hockey. So when you travel through Argentina today, you realize that Las Leonas are more than just athletes. They are cultural role models. They prove to generations of young Argentine women that world-class success could be achieved through solidarity, passion, and fierce determination. Next time you see a group of young women wearing blue and white striped jerseys and carrying hockey sticks through the streets of an Argentine city, you aren't just looking at kids going to weekend practice. You are witnessing a living cultural legacy, the continuous line of Argentina's lion-hearted champion tradition. Today on Understanding Us, we introduce the history of the Argentine female field hockey team, Las Leonas, the Lionesses.
0: RAE, Argentina al mundo. RAE, Argentina, 面向世界.
3: RAE, Argentina vers le monde.
1: RAE, Argentina to the world.
0: RAE, 世界に向けて, Argentina.
2: RAE, Argentina al mundo.
1: RAE, Argentina al mundo.
3: RAE, Argentina in Tibet.
0: RAE, Argentina al mundo.
4: Music now on RAE. This is Juan Iñaki with this song called Donata Suárez.

RAE, Argentina to the World, presents Argentine Roads, Merlo, the village of the third best climate in the world. Located 860 kilometers from Buenos Aires, the village of Merlo, in the province of San Luis, is famous for being the third microclimate of the world, due to its mountains, mild climate, and Mediterranean characteristics. Towards the end of the 18th century, arms commander Juan de Videla visited the place known as Piedra Blanca, White Stone, and upon noticing that it was ideal to fund the village, he decided to talk to the governor of Córdoba del Tucumán, two different provinces nowadays, Marqués de Sobremonte. The commander based his request on the beauty of the landscape and views, the water excellent quality, the presence of a chapel, and 60 inhabitants in the place. On October the 1st, 1796, Sobremonte ordered the foundation of the village of Melo, in honor of Pedro Melo of Portugal, the fifth viceroy of the River Plate between 1795 and 1797. Together with the image of the Virgin del Rosario, the ceremony was held in front of the chapel, and on the occasion, San Agustín was chosen as the people's patron. As time went by, the name changed for Village of Merlo. The plaques that recall the foundation, a few meters from the communal water reserve and the chapel of Our Lady

0: that fills the place attracted many people to settle there and take to their own undertaking, be it commercial or artistic or tourist.
1: La Villa de Merlo es conocida, ya reconocida a nivel nacional y también de forma internacional porque...
0: We are the third microclimate in the world, internationally recognized by different studies during the 60s. The documents highlight the soil composition in the Pampian Hills area. There, in the hills of the Comechingones Indians, their native inhabitants, the soil is composed by negative ions, good for the human health, and appreciated throughout the times. The fresh air is another factor that increases the good health, together with the special feature that the weather is mostly sunshine. Another point worth mentioning are the open-air activities such as hiking or bird-watching. A large amount of tourist business is carried out by tourists who arrived in Merlo once and decided to settle there. Therefore, among other provincial attractions in San Luis, Merlo is the most important tourist destination throughout the whole year. It counts on 15,000 beds of different comfort for visitors in hostels, hotels, and log cabins up the hills. Open-air activities are the special feature, and Lucia tells us about them.
1: De las actividades de aventura, de las más importantes que se desarrollan, tienen que ver específicamente con parapente,
0: ¿no? The main
1: ¿no?
0: flight adventures have to do with paragliding. Merlo is known as the paragliding capital city. The constant winds and the good climate we are talking about make this activity easy to be done, with baptism flight for those who only want to live this incredible experience. Trekking is another of the awesome activities that take us to discover different mountain trails and water springs. A less demanding activity, however, is hiking, regularly done in protected areas of the native forest that take us to the watersheds of the brooks that supply fresh water to the village. A zip line, several meters high, is another adventure activity, like crossing from one hill to the other. Cultural activities go hand in hand with tourism. There are the so-called poetic guided visits that include the analysis of the heritage that gave birth to the several literary pieces of the sort inspired in nature. Antonio Esteban Agüero is the main poet of the province of San Luis, and his work depicts the reigning landscape.

0: If we talk about the typical gastronomy, the baby goat, no matter the way it is prepared, is the tourist's favorite dish they taste at all hill restaurants. These picturesque places offer the possibility of a privileged view of the city from large rocks or platforms, located in the soft slopes of the hills. The province of St. Louis and Merlot are a wine area, recognized for the vineyards during the first years of its foundation. Even if the amount of vineyards has decreased, the place keeps its tradition by spreading the plantations towards the south of the valley and offering the possibility of exquisite varieties to accompany any sort of dishes. The village of Merlot has several attractions according to the date you choose to visit it.
1: Nosotros, al tener esta característica del microclima,
0: the village microclimate offers many sunshine days and extends a tourist season throughout the year. Summer is the best season because all activities are open to the public. During the winter vacations, however, in July, the village also offers a large occupation, especially during the weekends. Autumn has other requirements, but it is attractive nonetheless. The natural colors of the landscape attract many tourists. During those months, March, April, and May, national and international painters meet in Merlot to reflect the visual characteristics of the hills. In spring, that's to say September, October, and November, other happenings occur, such as the choirs, and open-air activities start running. There is a special place near the village of Merlot called La Estancia Santa Romana, the Santa Romana Farm. The owner, an eccentric millionaire, challenged himself to generate a typical landscape of the Africa savanna with the authentic flora and fauna. The farm is located 2-hour drive to the south of the village in the district of Justo Yaracht. It is the fourth important city of the province of St. Louis at the eastern entrance of the Cuyo region, a few kilometers from the border with the province of Córdoba, along route number 7. Besides recreating the African characteristics, he set up a scale railway system with a long ride and a museum. The experience gives the visitor the possibility of meeting animals such as water buffaloes and giraffes.

0: comerciales y hay museos y salas de exposiciones.
1: The shopping malls and exhibit rooms are many since Merlot was an inspiration cradle to many plastic artists who settled down there and generated an interesting movement in the arts. Every year, in the month of May, the International Meeting of Landscape Painters is held there. During its last edition, they celebrated their silver wedding anniversary. Therefore, many plastic artists have their own gallery. There are also the history museums, which also attract many visitors. The Museum of Poet Antonio Esteban Agüero will incorporate technology in the immediate future to allow visitors to interact with the writer's life. Other options that increase in winter are the typical tea houses that abound in the small localities and along the Conlara Valley, where Merlot occupies a privileged place. In Merlot, the sun rises a bit later because of the closeness to the hills, and sunset highlights the nature's colors while it motivates air sports, a time of the day known as the magic hour, as the artists say.
0: Aquí nosotros estamos muy pegaditos a la sierra, entonces la verdad es que...
1: Here we are, glued to the hills. That's why the sun rises later. In the valley, the sun rises earlier and turns the moment into a fantastic experience. It can be seen quite brilliant from far away, while it slowly rises from behind the Comet Chingonas Hill and lights the village. Sunset, on the other hand, makes the sun reflect on the hill granite and creates very deep hues to the human eyes. That's the ideal time to go paragliding and be at the edge of the hill that links us to the province of Córdoba, to see the paragliders fall against the colors of the sky and the mild climate is very beautiful and an unavoidable experience for visitors. Merlot is a microclimate to discover and an Argentine pearl that dazzles the visitors all the year round.
0: Hay toda una, digamos, movida de básicamente gastronómica sobre la avenida principal comercial, ¿no? Que tiene que ver con la Avenida del Sol.
1: The Sun Avenue is the main avenue, and at night it gets dressed to host the visitors with restaurants that generate their own entertainments and musical shows for their clients. Both casinos and the village also offer a variety of shows. For the young people, there are bars, pubs, and discos, apart from the electronic parties always organized in the neighborhood all the year round. Among summer activities, we can mention the festival the Sun Valley, a classic of folklore during the first week in February. December is the month of the so-called the Sweetness Party, that originated in the initiatives of regional producers, first and as a fair and later as a national festivity. There, important artistic numbers make their debut and producers offer their products in the various stands of the place. The village, a paradise in the province of San Luis, is a place for the tourists to discover. It can even mean a new life at the place of your dreams. Right, Argentina to the World presented Argentine Roads. Production, Pablo Navarro. Edition, Esteban Villarruel. The voice, Miriam Turcula.
2: And with that, we come to the end of today's edition of RAE in English for Tuesday, September 15, 2026. Our sound technician was Walter Danesi, and the host, yours truly, Fernando Farias. Thank you very much for listening, and hasta mañana.